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2: Incident report. Case 003. Victim reported 2 hours lost to mowing. Suspects, time, and effort. Time arrived at 0900. Effort joined at 0930 and refused to leave. Victim sustained mild sunburn, one broken sprinkler head, and ruined a Saturday afternoon. Deputy Allison responded and resolved the scene in 45 minutes. Lawn restored. Victim recovered. Don't be K004. Call A's Lawn Enforcement.
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7: Now your Hill Country weather. I'm meteorologist Scott Cook. Tonight we're going to have clear skies with lows down to 63 degrees and winds staying calm. A light northeastern breeze for our Friday afternoon. Otherwise, highs warming up to 90 degrees and sunny skies throughout the day. We'll keep our skies clear Friday night. Lows will be back down to 61 degrees. Then sunny conditions Saturday. Highs will be warming up to 87 degrees with winds remaining calm.
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When I'm drinking Everclear, I think I'm king of this whole world. I'm bigger and badder than John Wayne and cooler than Steve Earle. Until I wake up and I'm face down in the hall. Hey, I'm completely naked for a reason.

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9: Now your Hill Country weather. I'm meteorologist Scott Cook. Tonight we're going to have clear skies with lows down to 63 degrees and winds staying calm. A light northeastern breeze for our Friday afternoon. Otherwise, highs warming up to 90 degrees and sunny skies throughout the day. We'll keep our skies clear Friday night. Lows will be back down to 61 degrees. Then sunny conditions Saturday. Highs will be warming up to 87 degrees with winds remaining calm.
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5: Now your Hill Country weather. I'm meteorologist Scott Cook. Tonight we're going to have clear skies, with lows down to 63 degrees and winds staying calm. A light northeastern breeze for our Friday afternoon. Otherwise, highs warming up to 90 degrees and sunny skies throughout the day. We'll keep our skies clear Friday night. Lows will be back down to 61 degrees. Then sunny conditions Saturday. Highs will be warming up to 87 degrees, with winds remaining calm.
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5: Now your Hill Country weather. I'm meteorologist Scott Cook. Tonight we're going to have clear skies, with lows down to 63 degrees and winds staying calm. A light northeastern breeze for our Friday afternoon. Otherwise, highs warming up to 90 degrees and sunny skies throughout the day. We'll keep our skies clear Friday night. Lows will be back down to 61 degrees. Then sunny conditions Saturday. Highs will be warming up to 87 degrees, with winds remaining calm.
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2: The air is finally crisp. 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Now, your forecast.
3: Now your Hill Country weather. I'm meteorologist Scott Cook. Tonight we're going to have clear skies, with lows down to 63 degrees and winds staying calm. A light northeastern breeze for our Friday afternoon. Otherwise, highs warming up to 90 degrees and sunny skies throughout the day. We'll keep our skies clear Friday night. Lows will be back down to 61 degrees. Then sunny conditions Saturday. Highs will be warming up to 87 degrees, with winds remaining calm.
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2: Now your Hill Country weather. I'm meteorologist Scott Cook. Tonight we're going to have clear skies with lows down to 63 degrees and winds staying calm. A light northeastern breeze for our Friday afternoon. Otherwise, highs warming up to 90 degrees and sunny skies throughout the day. We'll keep our skies clear Friday night. Lows will be back down to 61 degrees. Then sunny conditions Saturday. Highs will be warming up to 87 degrees with winds remaining calm.
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9: Now your Hill Country weather. I'm meteorologist Scott Cook. Tonight we're going to have clear skies with lows down to 63 degrees and winds staying calm. A light northeastern breeze for our Friday afternoon. Otherwise, highs warming up to 90 degrees and sunny skies throughout the day. We'll keep our skies clear Friday night. Lows will be back down to 61 degrees. Then sunny conditions Saturday. Highs will be warming up to 87 degrees, with winds remaining calm.
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1: Okay. How you doing today, folks? We're hooking up this mid-century beautiful Zenith console. The record player I haven't really got to mess with yet, but I find that it's spinning, but I'm not able to haven't got into trying to fix it yet. So I'm going to use the auxiliary in, which is a tape in button right there, tape in, and we've got this Hitachi turntable hooked up, and I've got a preamp and a ground loop isolator as well. And now let's put on Jerry Jeff Walker. Step back here.

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4: Incident report. Case 003. Victim reported 2 hours lost to mowing. Suspects, time, and effort. Time arrived at 0900. Effort joined at 0930 and refused to leave. Victim sustained mild sunburn, one broken sprinkler head, and ruined a Saturday afternoon. Deputy Allison responded and resolved the scene in 45 minutes. Lawn restored. Victim recovered. Don't be K004. Call A's Lawn Enforcement.
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4: Now your Hill Country weather. I'm meteorologist Scott Cook. Tonight we're going to have clear skies with lows down to 63 degrees and winds staying calm. A light northeastern breeze for our Friday afternoon. Otherwise, highs warming up to 90 degrees and sunny skies throughout the day. We'll keep our skies clear Friday night. Lows will be back down to 61 degrees. Then sunny conditions Saturday. Highs will be warming up to 87 degrees with winds remaining calm.
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2: My pappy said, son, you're gonna drive me to drinking if you don't stop driving that hot rod Lincoln. Have you heard the story of the hot rod race with the Fords and Lincolns was setting the pace? That story is true, I'm here to say I was driving that Model A. It's got a Lincoln motor and it's really souped up. That Model A body makes it look like a pup's got 8 cylinders and uses them all. Got overdrive, just won't stall. With a 4-barrel carb and a dual exhaust, with 411 gears you can really get lost. Got safety tubes, but I ain't scared. The brakes are good, tires fair. Pulled out of San Pedro late one night, the moon and the stars was shining bright. We was driving up Grapevine Hill, passing cars like they was standing still. Sudden, in a wink of an eye, a Cadillac sedan passed us by. Said, boys, it's a mark for me. By then, the taillight was all you could see. Now, the fellas ribbed me for being behind, so I thought I'd make the Lincoln unwind. Took my foot off the gas, and man alive, I shoved it on down into overdrive. Mounted up to 110, my speedometer said that I hit top end. My foot was blue, like lead to the floor. That's all there is, and there ain't no more. Now the boys all thought lost my sense, and telephone poles looked like a picket fence. They said slow down, I see spots, the lines on the road just look like dots. Took a corner, sideswiped the truck, crossed my fingers just for luck. My fenders was clicking the guardrail post, the guy beside me was white as a ghost. Smoke was coming from out of the back when I started to gain on that Cadillac. Knew I could catch him, I thought I could pass. Don't you know by then we'd be low on gas. We had flames coming from out of the side. Feel the tension, man, what a ride. I said, look out, boys, I got a license to fly. And that cat, he pulled over and let us by. Now all of a sudden she started knocking him down in the dip. She started to rock and I looked in the mirror. Red light was blinking, the cops was after my hot rod Lincoln. They arrested me and they put me in jail and they called my pappy to throw my bail. And he said, son, you're gonna drive me to drinking if you don't stop driving that hot rod Lincoln.
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drops, nothing left in the fountain. Nobody wants paper money, son, so you just will stop counting. Can you break the horse? Can you light the fire? What's that about?

Pacers. Yeah, we're looking for some players. 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You get 3 for $5.

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1: Texas weather changes fast, but the legend remains. The neon is officially back on at Fuzzy's Corner. Here is your forecast.
2: Now your Hill Country weather. I'm meteorologist Scott Cook. Tonight we're going to have clear skies, with lows down to 63 degrees and winds staying calm. A light northeastern breeze for our Friday afternoon. Otherwise, highs warming up to 90 degrees and sunny skies throughout the day. We'll keep our skies clear Friday night. Lows will be back down to 61 degrees. Then sunny conditions Saturday. Highs will be warming up to 87 degrees, with winds remaining calm.
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3: Texas weather changes fast, but the legend remains. The neon is officially back on at Fuzzy's Corner. Here is your forecast.
4: Warmer, more humid, we'll keep the forecast rain through the weekend. Spotty showers early next week. Good morning. Now your Hill Country weather. I'm staff meteorologist James Cuffington. Lots of sunshine from Friday, climbing into the mid to upper 80s. Northeast winds 10 to 15 miles per hour. Clear skies, cool tonight, falling into the upper 50s. Northeast winds 5 to 15. Mostly sunny skies for Saturday, the high again in the mid to upper 80s. Sunny, breezy, a bit more humid for Sunday, highs in the mid 80s.
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heart, with Greek letters around her neck on a chain. 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
1: Pregnancy checking is an important procedure in a cow-calf herd. Hello, everyone. I'm Dr. Bob Judd with Texas Vet News on the Texas Farm Bureau Radio Network. Over the next few months, spring calving beef cows should be checked for pregnancy, and Dr. Jason Smith from Texas A&M indicates this is a procedure you do not want to put off. Pregnancy testing these cows before the winter is critical for your herd economics, as carrying non-productive females through the winter will quickly affect your bottom line. Dr. Smith indicates identifying and removing these non-productive females from your herd soon after the breeding season will help to decrease grazing, feed, and other operational costs, decreasing overall cost per unit of production. Because of these immediate savings on feed and pasture, pregnancy testing typically offers a substantial positive return on investment in most scenarios. Historically, the cattle market rewards those that pregnancy test early and sell open cows toward the end of the summer rather than waiting until November. However, checking cattle too early can lead to an inaccurate diagnosis and pregnancies could be missed. Also, some of these cows could be pregnant early and lose the fetus, so testing a little later may be more accurate. Early pregnancy loss does occur in cattle, so you really want to wait at least 45 days from the end of the breeding season to check for pregnancy. This will not catch all of the pregnancy losses, but most natural pregnancy losses occur at less than 45 days and are called early embryonic death. It is important to have your cows bred during a short breeding season so you can check all the cows at the same time for pregnancy. Also, experienced veterinarians can give you an estimated calving date of each cow so you will know when to be more observant and watch for problems such as dystocia, which means problems delivering a fetus. I'm veterinarian Dr. Bob Judd. This is the Texas Farm Bureau Radio Network.
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5: This is Texas Ag Today, the number one source for the latest news in Texas agriculture. The largest and most experienced farm news team in the Lone Star State covers it all. From the piney woods of East Texas to the rocky ranges of the Trans-Pecos, and from the Panhandle down to the Rio Grande Valley. Here's today's top stories.
6: Changes are coming to the crop mix in Randall County. I'm James Hunt, and we'll talk about that on Texas Ag Today.
7: The Hardo Texas Fair and Rodeo is underway in Waco. I'm Tom Nicoletti, and I'll have more about the Doorways to Agriculture interactive exhibit at the fair that is attracting people to learn more about the food, fiber, and fuel production system. 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
8: USDA and the Federal Trade Commission have launched a public inquiry into issues with agricultural equipment manufacturing and distribution. I'm Jessica Dolmel, and we'll have that story coming up on Texas Ag Today.
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9: Hello, Texas. Why don't you jump on in with me and buckle up? We're going to take a ride around the Lone Star State as we cover the most important industry in this greatest state in the nation, Texas agriculture. Be sure to hold on tight because it all starts right now. Recent rains were too late to do much good for the cotton crop here in Texas and across the Cotton Belt. In fact, the rain has damaged cotton bolls that are open. The overall condition of the crop is going down across the nation, according to USDA's Brad Rippey.
10: Cotton condition, seeing just a small deterioration in overall condition for the week ending October 4th. The crop is sitting now at 33% good to excellent, down 2 points from last week. 37% very poor to poor. That is up 2 percentage points from last week. Most of the concern earlier related to drought, now becoming, at least in the last few days, some of the wet weather. Across the southern Great Plains, Oklahoma cotton currently 63% very poor to poor. Texas top producer, 54% very poor to poor. And then in Kansas, 43%. So that's the main area we continue to watch for concerns for the cotton condition.
11: Here's the Texas numbers again. Only 15% of our crop that's left to harvest is rated good to excellent, 31% rated fair, and as Rippy mentioned, a big 49%, half of the crop, rated poor to very poor. Now, cotton harvest is moving forward, but Rippy says the rain has slowed it down in some places.
10: Cotton harvest advancing to 23% complete by October 4th. That's ahead of the five-year average of 21%. We always see a wide range of harvest numbers. Oklahoma has not yet begun harvest. That's starting to fall just a little behind schedule. 4% would be the five-year average. Obviously, rain playing into those numbers in the last couple of weeks. But then all the way up to 48% harvested now in Louisiana and 40% in Mississippi, where there was wide open weather for much of the week. We did see some very rapid harvest progress, advancing 17 percentage points during the week to that 40% in Mississippi, also advancing 17 percentage points from 13 to 30% harvested in Arkansas, where it was much later in the week when the wind of good weather started to close down a little bit.
11: Here in Texas, our cotton harvest stands at 35% complete. That's 5 points ahead of the 30% five-year average pace. With cattle prices dropping into the fall, should producers look at livestock risk protection insurance? Texas A&M livestock marketing economist David Anderson says, well, you should have had that already in place.
12: But, you know, I think what's happened in the last 2 months, and this has happened, it happened last year a couple of times with big declines in cattle prices, particularly on the futures market. I think it just highlights that prices are volatile. There's lots of news announcements. There's lots of these different things. And where this volatility happens, you know, that might suggest if that keeps you up at night or if that helps, you know, your banker sleep. I think that's a pretty good tool to investigate to see if it might help you.
11: Texas A&M's David Anderson. Changes are coming to the crop mix in Randall County. James Hunt reports from the Panhandle.
6: As we talked about yesterday, urban sprawl in the Amarillo Canyon area is taking away a lot of what has been agricultural land in Randall County. But there remains a lot of land to be farmed there. However, Extension Agent J.D. Ragland believes significant change is coming in terms of which crops will be grown in Randall County. And the big reason? Like so many other locations in the Texas High Plains, Randall County has increasing challenges with water.
13: In Randall County, we have limited irrigation, and most of those producers are not going to look at concentrating those acres anymore in high-input crops, such as corn or cotton. I see less of that on the irrigation side. If they do have some irrigation, they're going to be looking at what I'd call more specialty type production, and that being maybe sorghum seed production. Also, silage is always going to be a need on the irrigated acres because we have such a great opportunity to provide that silage at our dairies around here and our feed yards. But past that, on the dry land side, I see less cotton acres, and unless we just have moisture where it looks like moisture will be advantageous on the dry land side for cotton. In Randall County, I see most of our dry land just sticking to grain sorghum. It's less risky. It has a shorter growing window, and there's less input costs. So that's kind of what I see futuristically for ag here in Randall County.
6: That's Randall County Extension Agent J.D. Ragland. I'm James Hunt on the Texas Farm Bureau Radio Network.
11: The Heart of Texas Fair and Rodeo are underway in Waco. Tom Nicoletti checks in with the event organizers.
7: The Heart of Texas Fair and Rodeo is underway in Waco. People can enjoy the many attractions and fun at the Extraco Event Center. One of those attractions is Doorways to Agriculture, an interactive display that explains where food and fiber come from and the role farmers and ranchers play in that production. Doorways to Agriculture is an exhibit of the Texas Farm Bureau, and coordinating that program at the fair is Kendall King. She is TFB Outreach Coordinator. And Kendall, Doorways to Agriculture is certainly definitely something that people can learn a lot about agriculture when they stop by, right?
14: Doorways to Agriculture is a great exhibit where we get to connect consumers and students to where their food, fiber, and fuel comes from, and further highlighting our Texas farmers and ranchers that do so much for us.
7: In doing so, that can be done with videos and interactive games and demonstrations that go a long way in teaching people about what farmers and ranchers do for their daily occupation to provide food and fiber, not only to Texas, but the country and the world. And so in doing all of this, there will be a number of school tours coming through Doorways to Agriculture. Talk about that.
14: Yes, we're excited that we get to be part of the school tour program at the Heart of Texas Fair and Rodeo. October 13th through 15th, we'll welcome in elementary age students each morning and get to show them videos on our Texas farmers and ranchers. And we'll have a cotton gin demonstration to further make the connection of where their fiber comes from. Lots of students don't have the on-farm connection that many of us maybe at Texas Farm Bureau have. And so it's a great opportunity to bring a little bit of the farm to these urban areas.
7: That is Kendall King. She is Texas Farm Bureau Outreach Coordinator. The Heart of Texas Fair and Rodeo in Waco runs through October 18th. I'm Tom Nicoletti with the Texas Farm Bureau Radio Network.
15: USDA and the Federal Trade Commission have launched a public inquiry into issues with agricultural equipment manufacturing and distribution. Jessica Domel has the story.
8: The Federal Trade Commission and the U.S. Department of Agriculture are now accepting comments on issues affecting agriculture equipment manufacturing and distribution markets. USDA and the FTC have launched a joint public inquiry into the issues and potential anti-competitive conduct. The FTC says it is part of their ongoing efforts to preserve competition in the agricultural industry. FTC Chairman Andrew Ferguson said farmers have a hard enough job as it is. They shouldn't have to overcome artificial service barriers to keep their farm machinery running or pay inflated prices for critical equipment. He said farmers shouldn't suffer retaliation for fixing their own equipment or shopping around for better prices. The FTC-USDA inquiry reportedly seeks to address the growing number of complaints received by USDA that farmers face barriers to acquiring agricultural equipment and the services required to keep the equipment in operation. The agency seeks comments on any relevant business models, policies, agreements, or contractual terms. They're also looking for firsthand experiences or documented cases of restrictions, penalties, or retaliation. And they're accepting comments on broader competitive implications, like how these practices may impact pricing, market entry, innovation, farmer welfare, or rural economic resilience. Ferguson said everyone is invited to weigh in. He posted on X, "We especially want to hear from independent repair providers, farmers, or the manufacturing industry insiders willing to describe their firsthand experiences or provide documents." Comments will be accepted on regulations.gov through December 7th. There, simply search Agricultural Equipment Sector or the Texas Farm Bureau Radio Network. I'm Jessica Domel.
15: Coming up next...
16: Preparations are underway for the Texas legislature to meet in January with lots of important issues to be discussed. Hello, I'm Barry Mahler, and I have the story in today's report.
15: And probiotics are promoted for horses, but do they really need them?
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17: Warmer, more humid, we'll keep the forecast rain through the weekend. Spotty showers early next week. Good morning. Now your Hill Country weather. I'm staff meteorologist James Cuffington. Lots of sunshine from Friday, climbing into the mid to upper 80s. Northeast winds 10 to 15 miles per hour. Clear skies, cool tonight, falling into the upper 50s. Northeast winds 5 to 15. Mostly sunny skies from Saturday, the high again in the mid to upper 80s. Sunny, breezy, a bit more humid for Sunday, highs in the mid 80s.
5: He always wanted to be a rodeo clown, but he had to settle for being a radio clown. Here's Kerry Martin with more Texas Ag Today.
15: Preparations are underway for the Texas legislature to meet in January. Barry Mahler says lawmakers will have their plates full in the upcoming session.
16: Finally, a break from the summer weather here in Texas and even some rain to redo our hopes. I realize it always gets hot in Texas, and this year didn't break any long-term records, but it's been a tough time to get around and do much of anything the last couple of months. The rain has or will set off a lot of farming across the state with grain drills running here on the rolling plains to try to get a wheat crop in the ground. But the summer has taken out a lot of the dry land cotton crop. That has us looking to next year to catch up. I'm actually attending a county commissioner's training session, briefing commissioners on the upcoming legislative session. This one is more interesting than most, and as much as, well, there's some real challenges in the November elections that could change who's making the decisions. But with that aside, we can still look forward to an active legislative year with several key discussions in front of us. Data centers and their presence in our state will be a hot topic among their need for water and electricity across the state. There'll also be discussions and possible action on giving county government zoning authority, much like cities, to better control what is built where. But actually coming up with a plan that would work for all 254 counties is going to be hard to come by. Property taxes are also expected to be visited and some relief sought for payers while still being able to fund the necessary services that they provide. Water will be high on the list with many ideas offered to get water from where it's abundant to where it's short. Discussions on how to supply it to a growing population in Texas, well, I think that's going to be center stage. Of course, in the agriculture field, the New World screwworm will be addressed, even though the progress has been good in limiting its expansion so far. So we as producers must stay focused to help prevent the spread while the program expands and continues. There'll be many other issues that arise as some 8,000 bills are expected to be filed beginning right after the November election. We are reminded to get acquainted with our state reps and state senators prior to the session and express your thoughts on issues that affect us in the communities we live in. It's going to be an exciting 140 days beginning in January with outcomes affecting our lives. So stay tuned and we'll be watching the action. Reporting from the Rolling Plains of Texas, I'm Barry Mahler for Farm Bureau Roundup.
15: Probiotics are promoted for horses, but do they really need them? Dr. Bob Judd has more.
1: Probiotics are heavily promoted for use in horses, but some questions still remain about their efficacy. Haley Pfeiffer indicates in the Horse publication that scientists have been finding out which supplements best help support a horse's digestive health, and some indicate postbiotics may be more effective than probiotics. Dr. Tiffany Hall from Haggard Equine indicated that a healthy gut microbiome plays an important role in your horse's health. These supplements are confusing, as prebiotics are not microbes, but are non-digestible fibers found in hay, oats, beet pulp, and psyllium that feed the beneficial microorganisms in the horse's hindgut. In contrast, probiotics contain live microbes.

0: to meet the standards of proof demonstrating health benefits required by this association. It is okay to feed them as long as you realize this fact. Postbiotics provide beneficial compounds typically produced during microbial fermentation. And since postbiotics do not rely on living organisms, postbiotics provide greater stability than probiotics. In adult horses, probiotics appear safe, but evidence supporting effectiveness is lacking. In multiple studies in foals, those receiving probiotics experienced higher rates of diarrhea than those not receiving probiotics. I'm Dr. Bob Judd. This is the Texas Farm Bureau Radio Network.
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12: Wine, roll of jazz, cigarette. Come tomorrow, it's misery and gin. I've been so blue for so long. Hello, rock bottom again. 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

0: you very much. Joe Ely, everybody. We'll be right back. 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That was great.
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3: There were protesters that interrupted him numerous times last night. Good morning. I'm Danny Moffitt on the Texas Farm Bureau Radio Network. Protesters disrupted the president's rally in San Antonio at least six times last night. It forced the president to stop mid-speech and step away from the microphone while the police removed the demonstrators from the San Antonio arena. There was one man that approached the stage before he was escorted out. Trump said he's going back home to mom. But what he doesn't know is that his mom voted for Trump. There were supporters chanting USA, trying to drown out those interruptions. The president was back in Texas for the third time in under a month last night to help with Ken Paxton's campaign. From the stage, Mr. Paxton said, "Mr. President, I want to thank you for coming for me, coming for us, and for coming for Texas. We will win this race." As part of their investigation, the Texas Rangers have filed search warrants for 14 people associated with the drowning deaths last summer from Camp Mystic. Seven of those are for members of the Eastland family who owned and operated that camp. They're requesting phone data from July 3rd through October 17th of last year. An attorney for the Eastland family says that it is a fishing expedition and that they say the investigators need to narrow their search because it could reveal privileged legal material between the attorneys and the Eastlands. The district attorney for Kerr County has asked to recuse herself and her entire office because of a conflict of interest. They say they have formerly worked with members of the family and have close friends who are friends with the family. Hearings have been reset until October the 12th. The USDA has announced a $9.75 million grant for West Texas A&M University to build a new beef cattle research facility near Canyon. The project officials say total cost will be $19.5 million with matching funds to come. The university said it's the largest federal grant money in the university's history. The university system itself will be providing some of the matching grant money along with the Texas Cattle Feeders Association. The 97th meeting of the Texas Longhorns and the Oklahoma Sooners will be Saturday afternoon in Fair Park at the State Fair of Texas. Officials encourage everyone to arrive early to enter both the State Fair and the Cotton Bowl, as both will have their own screening processes. The fair officials recommend downloading that game ticket to your phone in case there are connectivity issues due to the large crowd. I'm Danny Moffitt on the Texas Farm Bureau Radio Network.
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7: Warmer, more humid. We'll keep the forecast rain through the weekend. Spotty showers early next week. Good morning. Now your Hill Country weather. I'm staff meteorologist James Cuffington. Lots of sunshine for our Friday, climbing into the mid to upper 80s. Northeast winds 10 to 15 miles per hour. Clear skies, cool tonight, falling into the upper 50s. Northeast winds 5 to 15. Mostly sunny skies for our Saturday, the high again in the mid to upper 80s. Sunny, breezy, a bit more humid for Sunday, highs in the mid 80s.
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0: Free Birds by Dylan Gossett. You got Pappy G here this morning. Looking forward to entertaining you a little bit. We're going to come back right after start of the first of the hour. 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
11: Warmer, more humid, we'll keep the forecast rain through the weekend. Spotty showers early next week. Good morning, now your Hill Country weather. I'm staff meteorologist James Cuffington. Lots of sunshine from Friday, climbing into the mid to upper 80s. Northeast winds 10 to 15 miles per hour. Clear skies, cool tonight, falling into the upper 50s, northeast winds 5 to 15. Mostly sunny skies for every Saturday, the high again in the mid to upper 80s. Sunny, breezy, a bit more humid for Sunday, highs in the mid 80s.
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Traveling Soldier by Bruce Robinson. I did that for about 3 years. We went to the state of Massachusetts, California, Vietnam, Arizona. So I kind of know the feeling there a little bit. Anyway, we're going to continue on some of the saga of life on the road with Dad. And as soon as we get all our ducks in a row here and get to rolling, we'll be back with you after a couple of songs. So stick it out with me. It'll be worth it.

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0: Lang DeVault with Farmer's Tan. We're going to get all squared away here in just shortly. I'm still dealing with a little bit of difficulty. Anyway, going to have a couple of songs, and we'll have the Pledge of Allegiance to America and Texas flag, and we'll be back with you after that. Stay with us.
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11: Night with the Stars sounds like a pretty good deal. Pappy G here. We're going to have a little quick community service announcement. October 16th, 17th, Lano Heritage Days Festival and Texas Trappers Convention. And, of course, October 18th, Historic Cemetery Tour. A guided evening historical tour at the Lano City Cemetery. What is wrong with me today? Lano City Cemetery. And it's from 6 p.m. to 8 p.m., and I'm sure it really gets interesting after dark. Going to be back to you after a couple of songs, and we'll get into the main story today. Stay with me now.
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Ellis Bullard, chasing numbers, says it don't mean a dang thing. Well, I can understand that. So anyway, get back to our story here. Early July 87, I bought a travel trailer. Went in Shanghai, to Lubbock on the way to California. Shanghaied my dad. Took him with me. We worked a job until February of 88. Came back and took a job in Pampa, Texas. We were there just a little over a year. So left there in 89, went back to California for a little while, came back to Texas. And it was at that time that my dad purchased a used RV and a used pickup to pull it. So then we were a caravan of two. And the basic program was that since I had was a staff member for the company, I would pick the jobs and usually get there ahead of, at first, get the RV place parked, picked out closest to the job, whatever worked best for us. Mom and Dad shows up anywhere from 2 to 3 days to a week later. We work that project, move on to the next one. So anyway, my folks was really kind of getting into that travel business and taking to it like a duck goes to water. Myself, personally, I never did care for it. But it was a job. We needed, you know, like anything else, you got to raise your family. You got to support them. Got two kids going to be in college one day. So all in all, everything for the most part worked out. Be back with some continued items on traveling with Dad.

0: Casey Donahue is telling on his heart. Well, I hope he don't tell too much. That can usually get you in trouble, you know. So anyway, Dad and Mom's got their own RV. We head out to Channelview, Texas, to take on another project. Starts out pretty good. We're working 610s, and so we was making some decent money there. And or take it back, they were working 510s, so we, you know, making some. Anyway, we was working, making a little bit of overtime. The weather was fair for that part, you know. Of course, you know, it's hot and humid near that close to Texas. And so we had to kind of like struggle during the day a little bit. But anyway, talked to Mom, see how she was doing. She's doing all right. She's camped out in her personal RV with air conditioning going. She got her artwork stuff going and everything. So she's, you know, doing pretty good. We're the ones that's having to struggle there. So. But anyway, my dad, he gets on with a previous foreman that we had in California that we called Pork Chop. And of course, there was a reason he was a little on the round side. But he had utilized my dad as the go-to guy. Things that need to be fixed, things that need to be squared up, things to be. And my dad, with all his construction experience, was pretty good and got to be pretty famous for fixing things. And Pork Chop, like I said, used him back in California, and, you know, jumped, grabbed him up as soon as we came through the gate there in Channelview. One thing, you know, kind of led to another. We thought we was going to do pretty good, and then it started raining. And it rained, and then it rained some more. Normally, we would get rained out and sent home. Well, they weren't doing that. The real thing that had everything, we had to stay on the job. But basically, we wasn't allowed to get on anything. In other words, couldn't climb a ladder, couldn't go up on any structures. So we spent 10 hours a day walking around in the rain. And I'm here to tell you, that is a, not, you know, no pun intended, that is a real strain. However, my dad had it pretty good because they had him mainly going in and out and working in, you know, inside area pretty much of different things that need to be done. So, but finally, one day we get word that a tropical depression is coming through. And you know how much rain a tropical depression brings. Well, we've already had nearly that much, so now it's going to be double. So I finally decided, I tell you what, I'm going to hook up in GEO. My parents said, we'll be right behind you. So off we went on another adventure. Be back with you.
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0: Why by Southall wants to know why he can't fall out of love with that young thing. Anyway, we're going to set up after the turn of the hour here and get back into the meat of the subject there and that sort of thing. We'll have a couple of this day in history bouts, and we'll have a good, easy Friday. So stay with me now.
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4: 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Here is your forecast.

Cameron James Smith and Burn Holes in Our Boots. Man, that's a lot of two-stepping, isn't it? So get back with my dad. Almost the day that we arrived at our first job in California, all of a sudden, my dad develops a sense of humor that everybody really likes, including yours truly. I mean, I always thought he had a good sense of humor, but for some reason, it came out of him. Within probably 3 or 4 days, I was up at the material shack getting a list of material, and the lady running there, she's telling me about how funny my dad was, and then she made the statement. She said, "That must have been wonderful growing up with somebody with that sense of humor." And I said, "You need to hold up there, ma'am." And she kind of looked at me, and I said, "That guy right there never told a joke till I was 35 years old. I said, what you're seeing is a whole different person. I was not raised with him. That's another guy." So, of course, everybody got a big laugh out of that. But I have to admit, it just seemed like that every project we went to, my dad was able to pick up a little bit more of this, a little bit more of that, put it together and display it as, like I said, on a humorous side, especially when things were kind of not going well. And so, needless to say, like I said, that was part of his, fix-it-all guy. And there were, a lot of people that, especially foremans, that was always, after he had worked with them one time or a time, we'd see him again on another project, they were always kind of like, dealing it out, trying to see who could get their hands on him. And he got to be kind of valuable to loan out to another foreman every now and then. But like I said, the longer we worked there, the better his humor got. And like I said, I was able to enjoy that portion of him after all those years. Like I said, didn't have no bad times with my dad, but it sure did get a lot funnier as time went on. Be back with you. Hold on there.

Michael Monroe Goodman, and says if she knew, well, maybe she don't really need to know. So anyway, going to interrupt the storyline of life on the road with Dad. Working at Bayview Restaurant last night, I came across three lovely ladies that was extremely complimentary toward my voice and my accent. And so I have mentioned before that I was hired on

0: my voice, not my looks or my brains, which I have a shortage of the two latter. So thank goodness the good Lord gave me a voice. So here's a shout out to the girls from Chi-Town, Chicago, obviously. Hope everything going well with you. So continuing with my dad's humorous side, that sort of thing, we had moved on to a job at the Comanche Nuclear Power Station. And so at that time, that was late part of 1990. So the makeup of the story was that back, I think it was in 77, Oldsmobile had quit making the big cars. My mom was a big car Oldsmobile fan, and the only big car my dad could seem to find was a Mercury Brougham. And from the get-go, he never liked that car. I mean, but he let it go because it was what she wanted, and she was fine with it. But he was constantly one thing after another, mechanical difficulties, this, that. And he was always tinkering with it and always complaining about it. So you move up to 1990, and they still got that car. And so anyway, he had mentioned one night to somebody how he didn't like that car. And they said, well, it's an easy fix. You take it down here outside the project to a place called the Y, where folks would show up after work and drink beer and one thing or another. And he said, you just leave it unlocked. And my dad looked at him. He goes, that's not true. And he said, why? He said, you leave it unlocked, I guarantee in a couple of days it'll be gone. My dad said, once again, I'm telling you, that's not true. And he goes, what do you mean? He said, I left it there all week last week with a $20 bill taped to the steering wheel for gas money, and nobody come and took it. And it must be pride is what keeps them thieves from taking that car. So once again, back on his level of humor, he had everybody in stitches. After a couple of songs, be back with you, and we'll just keep on keeping on.
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2: Warmer, more humid, we'll keep the forecast rain through the weekend. Spotty showers early next week. Good morning, now your hill country weather. I'm staff meteorologist James Cuffington. Lots of sunshine for our Friday, climbing into the mid to upper 80s. Northeast winds 10 to 15 miles per hour. Clear skies, cool tonight, falling into the upper 50s. Northeast winds 5 to 15. Mostly sunny skies for every Saturday, the high again in the mid to upper 80s. Sunny, breezy, a bit more humid for Sunday, highs in the mid 80s.
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0: If I Know Me by George Strait. We moved on from Comanche Peak to polyethylene plant in Baytown. Once again, my dad and mom followed a week or so later to that job site. And anyway, almost immediately, he got in with his normal new sense of humor and his ability to be good at fixing things that other people usually did not like to mess with. So time we were there for, about 8 months, he had developed quite a following there, especially among supervisors that could utilize him for taking care of odds and ends. So anyway, we're going to have a song and commercial break, and we'll be right back. This would be a good time to make a pit stop, fill up your coffee cup, your drink glass, and get comfortable again.
1: I was all but 22, I think, at the time. I'd been out on the road, lonely at night. And it'd been a while, so it was on my mind. Well, I saw him walk in with his cowboy hat, and I thought to myself, I could use some of that. His boots like glass on a sawdust floor had moves like nothing I'd ever seen before.

0: Welcome to the Yellow Jacket Preview Show. We're the Senators. I'm Lance.
1: And I'm Jackie. The Lady Jackets had a tough night against Comfort last Friday night, dropping three straight to the Deer. While Lana was not able to put a set on the board, they still kept things close, especially in the third set. The match finished with set scores of 25-21, 25-21, and 25-20. Addie Prehm, Renner Lilly, and Carly Bartlett continue to play well, and the Jackets are still trying to gel after losing an injured senior, Haley Lucas, in their rotation. Lano also faced Blanco on Tuesday, losing another close one, one set to three. Lano won the first set 27-25, but then dropped three straight, 25-22, 25-17, and 25-23. They are so close, but yet so far. Overall, the ladies showed improvement and solid performances were turned in by Harper Morgan, Claire Collison, and Sophia Passmore. Freshman Camry Kendrick had some impact play as well. They seem to have turned a corner, so Lano should have a brighter second half of district play. And in District 3 3A football last week, Early beat Bowie 45-20, Midland Christian over Wall 34-26, El Dorado over San Angelo TLCA 28-24, and Ingram beat Pearsall 73-7. And of course, Lano beat Brady.
0: They sure did. Lano came up big last week, beating the Bulldogs 45-13. Defense was key, as the Jackets did a great job up front, holding the Bulldogs to only 13 points. Only one score came from a traditional sustained drive for Brady. Lano also played well offensively. Luke Davis had 200 yards passing, Cole Landers 92 rushing, and Cash Lynch caught for 94 yards. Depth was the story in this one. Brady's a good football team, but Lano's up-tempo offense wore him out by the third period. I don't hand out compliments to Brady very often, but I have to say, it's a good group of football players and they showed a lot of grit. I tip my hat to them. Hopefully this will generate a lot of enthusiasm for the Jackets and their fans as they enter district play this week, and we'll talk about that right after this.

0: We are back.
1: The Lady Jackets are off on Friday and will resume district play next week against Comfort here at home. In football, district play starts, so there are only two matchups to mention because Ingram has a bye. Early will face San Angelo, TLC, and of course Llano will take on Wall.
0: The new Region 1 reality begins on Friday. Llano's recent shift to Region 1 means a much more physical and grueling road to the playoffs. Facing a West Texas powerhouse like Wall right out of the gate will be a litmus test for how Llano adapts. With that being said, they can change the region, but they can't change Llano. We have a great fan base, and playing in front of a loud and energetic home crowd could give Llano a big boost. Wall has a punishing ground game led by Gunnar Garza and dual-threat quarterback Gunnar King. Wall will want to establish a physical presence early and try to dominate the time of possession. Llano's defense is coming off an assertive performance against Brady, and will try to use a dominant front line to plug the gaps. Both teams are offensive powerhouses. Wall has amassed 262 points and 2,800 total yards. Llano, 2,600 yards with 213 points. Look for Llano's big three, Luke, Cole, and Cash, to be joined by Isaac Ray to make this a high-scoring affair. Perhaps it's fitting that Wall features two stars named Gunner, as this one will likely be a shootout. Game time, 7 o'clock at Jacket Stadium. Be there, be loud. Stinger FM will be there, starting at 6:45. I'll have the call and we'll be joined by Jeff Kirkendall in the analyst seat. See you then.
2: Incident report. Case 003. Victim reported 2 hours lost to mowing. Suspects, time and effort. Time arrived at 0900. Effort joined at 0930 and refused to leave. Victim sustained mild sunburn, one broken sprinkler head, and ruined a Saturday afternoon. Deputy Allison responded and resolved the scene in 45 minutes. Lawn restored. Victim recovered. Don't be K004. Call A's Lawn Enforcement.
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7: 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What'd you recommend?
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8: An emporium is a principal center of commerce. At 1892 Emporium, we know that your commerce could use some exclusivity from time to time. Inside, in a place that isn't first seen, you'll find the 1892 Wine Room. It's the place you can chat without noise from the outside. And if you'd like to bring friends and enjoy a tasting of wine, well, that's a good time too. The best of Texas, all under one roof. 1892 Emporium, on the square in downtown Llano.
9: I've been here in Llano Hospital for 25 years now. When I first started, I didn't have a car, so I walked to work. Every day, there would be somebody driving and waving at me. Waving was not a common thing in the Philippines, but being new here in Llano was very meaningful to me. I'm Russell, radiology tech at Llano Regional Hospital. I will take care of you like you have taken care of me.
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0: 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So we've made it to Baytown polyethylene plant. That's where they manufacture no less than plastic BBs. Everything plastic starts out with plastic BBs. Needless to say, my dad gets on board there a week or two after I did, and he immediately starts, you know, making a reputation for himself about his humor and mainly his ability to gather up the loose ends and fix them where nobody else seems to be, you know, geared up to do that. So, like I said, he gets pretty popular. 8-9 months go by, and I get assigned to a project in Corpus Christi. And of course, that same couple of months after that, the project my dad is still on is winding down. And so they've got him doing what they call punch lists. And that's these little loose items on a long project that should have been taken care of back during construction that didn't get taken care of. And it's just annoying the daylights out of everybody, especially the client. And they're turning him loose every day with a list, and he's getting them completed when nobody else can. So, of course, there again, like I said, it makes him popular. Makes him popular to the point that they were hanging on to him too long and not letting releasing him to come to another project. And I finally had to call up a supervisor he was working for. But anyway, just shortly prior to that, him and his helper were up on about a third story level taking care of one of those punch list items. And my dad, that's a structure that has grating on it and, you know, steel grating. And so he accidentally dropped his knife, which wouldn't have been an issue or anything, except it bounced and went under the handrail and fell three stories down right between two superintendents 3 feet apart talking to one another. That right there is almost an instant get your lunchbox and go to the gate because you're fired. So anyway, I'll be right back after a couple of songs and tell you the outcome on that.
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1: Cattle trading mixed, corn is down. I'm Tom Nicoletti with the market update from the Texas Farm Bureau Radio Network. December live cattle up 17 cents at 223.95. February live cattle higher by a nickel at 226.60. November feeder cattle down 12 cents at 335.67. January feeders are 45 cents up to 330.85. December corn lower by 1.25 at 5.75. March corn down 1 at 5.16 per bushel. December Kansas City hard red winter wheat is up 0.25 to 7.38¾. December cotton higher by 27 points at 80.30. March cotton up 30 at 83.42. November West Texas crude oil 3.99 higher at $92.27 a barrel. I'm Tom Nicoletti with the Texas Farm Bureau Radio Network.
2: 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I'm Russell, radiology tech at Lano Regional Hospital. 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
4: Incident report, case 003. Victim reported 2 hours lost to mowing. Suspects, time and effort. Time arrived at 0900. Effort joined at 0930 and refused to leave. Victim sustained mild sunburn, one broken sprinkler head, and ruined a Saturday afternoon. Deputy Allison responded and resolved the scene in 45 minutes. Lawn restored. Victim recovered. Don't be K004. Call A's Lawn Enforcement.
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12: Warmer, more humid, we'll keep the forecast rain through the weekend. Spotty showers early next week. Good morning. Now your Hill Country weather. I'm staff meteorologist James Cuffington. Lots of sunshine from Friday, climbing into the mid to upper 80s. Northeast winds 10 to 15 miles per hour. Clear skies, cool tonight, falling into the upper 50s. Northeast winds 5 to 15. Mostly sunny skies for Saturday, the high again in the mid to upper 80s. Sunny, breezy, a bit more humid for Sunday, highs in the mid 80s.
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Some Girls Don't Cry by Billie Joe Jones. So we're dropping back to the situation where my dad's knife bounces off the structure, falls three stories down right between two superintendents talking to one another, not more than 3 feet apart. My dad relayed this story to me after he showed up at the Corpus Christi job site. And he said the moment he saw it hit concrete, he took off his tool pouch, headed for the stairwell. So his helper says, well, where are you going, Johnny? And he said, well, I'm going to go down there and get my knife. And he said, you know they're going to fire you when you get down there. And he goes, well, at least I get my knife back. So he goes down there, and sure enough, superintendent, one of them is holding his knife, but he knows my dad and knows it wouldn't be anything he done directly. So he said, my dad said, well, I guess that one got away from you, didn't it, Johnny? And he said, yeah, and bounced off the structure and then went under the handrail. He said, normally it shouldn't have been an issue. And he said, well, you know, he said, be careful up there and try to hang on to him. And he goes, yeah, I will. So the incident basically went unrecorded. And however, as he comes back up the stairwell, he said that helper was just grinning from ear to ear. And he first thing he says, well, he said, they chewed you out pretty good, didn't they? And my dad says, no. And the helper goes, well, why? And he says, because I told him it was your knife. My dad said that was kind of a tricky thing to do, but he said the look on that helper's face was priceless. So he said it was well worth it. And he said when he finally calmed down, he said, I told him it was my knife. And he said, but, you know, they're just letting it go. So anyway, some more of that developed sense of humor. Sometimes it wasn't always funny to the folks around, but most of the time it was. So we're going to have a couple of more songs, and we'll get back with some more. We're going to throw in this date on history here and there, but stay with me now.

I am Blair. I know alcohol. I am Stinger FM.

0: Country Radio by Aaron Watson. You got Pappy G here in your ear. We're going to slip in a little bit of history notice here. So it was on this day in 1936 that the Boulder Dam, which later became the Hoover Dam, started generating electricity and sending it down the line to Los Angeles, of all places. Now, that thing, that job there, apparently was a godsend back then, because that's Depression era. Employed thousands of people, you know, put, you know, like I said, a lot of commerce with the supply and that sort of thing. And started in 1931, finished up in 1936, and this is what's going to grab you. 2 years ahead of schedule. Unbelievable. You can't pull that off today. So anyway, I'm going to have a couple of songs after the commercial break, and we'll get back with you and continue on with our morning show. Refresh your coffee and stay with us.
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8: Hey friends, it's Pastor Matt at First Baptist Church in Llano. 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This job paid a hefty pat on the back and all the high-quality H2O I could drink. Pee Wee football games aren't notorious for being incredibly fast-paced. Still, it seemed like just about the time I'd get settled, a team would manage a first down and I'd have to trudge forward 10 more yards. The thought occurred to me that this is an apt metaphor for the Christian life. We never quite measure up to the ideal God calls us to until we are with the Lord in eternity. But in the meantime, we pursue it as much as we can. In the words of the Apostle Paul in Philippians 3, it should be our job to press on toward the goal to which God has called us heavenward. At First Baptist Llano, we believe that goal is to love God and others and to share it with as many people as possible. We'd love to share it with you. 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
15: Project Graduation Golf Tournament sounds like a pretty good deal there. Pappy G back here, getting ready to wind down. It's Friday, thank goodness. I realize we spent the last 2 days talking primarily about my dad, but after all, he was not only my dad, he was my best hunting and fishing buddy, and of course, my best friend. That's a lot for one man to carry, but it seemed like he was always capable. So anyway, like I said, we'll pick up the show come Monday. Hopefully things will be a little bit better. Today I was like totally out of sync and couldn't seem to get my brain and my tongue working in on the same field. So I'm going to polish that up a little bit over the weekend and get back to you Monday. Be careful while you're out roaming around out there. And obviously when you meet people, be nice to them because, hey, don't we all appreciate that? Check you later. Take care.
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1: Howdy, it's Pappy G. How about a Texas original? In 1875, the Texas legislature made one of the most Texas decisions in the history of Texas. They had no money, but they had 3 million acres of panhandle land setting out west, windswept, largely empty, stretching 200 miles along the New Mexico border. So they offered it to anyone willing to build them a capital worthy of the state. A syndicate of Chicago investors took the deal. They hired a Detroit architect named Elijah Myers, who had already designed the capitals of Michigan and Colorado. The instructions were simple. Build something magnificent. Build something that says Texas. He did. 1,000 men worked every day for 7 years. 86 skilled granite cutters came all the way from Scotland. 4,000 rail cars of pink granite were hauled from Marble Falls. 11,000 rail cars of limestone and other materials followed. The old Capitol burnt down during the construction. The plans barely escaped the flames. They kept building. The granite came from a place called Granite Mountain near Marble Falls. The owners donated every stone. When the railroad couldn't reach the quarry, the Austin and Northwestern line extended its tracks 2.5 miles specifically to haul it out. Texas built a railroad to build its capital. On May 16, 1888, 20,000 people lined Congress Avenue in Austin for the dedication. The man who accepted the building on behalf of the state was Temple Houston, the youngest son of Sam Houston himself. He looked up at what had been built and told the crowd, "The architecture of a civilization is its most enduring feature, and by this structure shall Texas be known." The building stood 302 feet tall, 14 feet taller than the United States Capitol in Washington, 392 rooms, 924 windows, 404 doors, and a goddess of liberty on top of the dome looking out over Austin. 3 million acres became the XIT Ranch. For a time, it was the largest cattle ranch in the world. Texas traded a cattle empire for a capital and made sure it was taller than Washington while they were at it. I'm Pappy G. This has been a Texas original. Come back and see us.
2: 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I'm Kerry Martin with a market update on the Texas Farm Bureau Radio Network. Cattle futures moving higher this morning with December live cattle up $1.15, $224.70. February up $1.07, $226.92. Feeder cattle higher. November up $1.65, $336.52. With January feeders up $2.45, trading at $330.87. Corn higher, December up 1.25, $5.01.5. March corn up 1.5, trading at $5.16.75. December Kansas City wheat down a penny, $7.35.25. Cotton higher with the December contract up 164 points, $81.58. March cotton up 143 points, $84.46. November West Texas crude up 4 cents, $91.53 a barrel. I'm Kerry Martin on the Texas Farm Bureau Radio Network.
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4: Warmer, more humid, we'll keep the forecast rain through the weekend. Spotty showers early next week. Good morning, now your hill country weather. I'm staff meteorologist James Cuffington. Lots of sunshine from Friday, climbing into the mid to upper 80s. Northeast winds 10 to 15 miles per hour. Clear skies, cool tonight, falling into the upper 50s. Northeast winds 5 to 15. Mostly sunny skies for every Saturday, the high again in the mid to upper 80s. Sunny, breezy, a bit more humid for Sunday. Highs in the mid-80s.
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Corpus, make some noise, baby. From the bottom of my heart, I say thank you so much to everybody coming out tonight and making this possible.

was good, that was good. But I think we can do better. What do you think? Now that we're all warmed up and we know what we're doing, so let's try it again.

I learned how to dip Copenhagen snuff back when I was into rodeo. I used to be into rodeo, believe it or not. I had a rodeo career that lasted 15 seconds. That's 5 bulls times 3 seconds apiece. But it was a fun career. I don't know how many people have ever been on the back of a bull before, but it's kind of like getting in your car and driving down the freeway at 70 miles an hour and then just chunking the steering wheel out the window. So after that was over, I just stuck with the Copenhagen part of being a cowboy, and I've been using it. I've been using it now for 15 years, and I never had any trouble with worms or long relationships. Here we go.

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But her surprise was waiting there between my chicken gum. Copenhagen,

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1: Corn trading lower while wheat and oil are higher. I'm Tom Nicoletti with the market update from the Texas Farm Bureau Radio Network. First to December live cattle lower by $1.05 at $222.72. February live cattle down $1.45 at $225.10. November feeder cattle lower by $1.72 at $334.07. January feeder cattle $2.80 down at $327.60. December corn lower by 3.5 to $498.5. March corn is down 3.5 as well at $513.5. December Kansas City hard red winter wheat up 2 to $740.5. December cotton higher by 5 points at $80.08. March cotton higher by 10 points at $83.22. November West Texas crude oil up $4.44 at $92.72 a barrel. I'm Tom Nicoletti with the Texas Farm Bureau Radio Network.
2: Incident report. Case 003. Victim reported 2 hours lost to mowing. Suspects, time and effort. Time arrived at 0900. Effort joined at 0930 and refused to leave. Victim sustained mild sunburn, one broken sprinkler head, and ruined a Saturday afternoon. Deputy Allison responded and resolved the scene in 45 minutes. Lawn restored. Victim recovered. Don't be K004. Call A's Lawn Enforcement.
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12: Warmer, more humid, we'll keep the forecast rain through the weekend. Spotty showers early next week. Good morning. Now your Hill Country weather. I'm staff meteorologist James Cuffington. Lots of sunshine for our Friday, climbing into the mid to upper 80s. Northeast winds 10 to 15 miles per hour. Clear skies, cool tonight, falling into the upper 50s. Northeast winds 5 to 15. Mostly sunny skies for every Saturday, the high again in the mid to upper 80s. Sunny, breezy, a bit more humid for Sunday, highs in the mid 80s.
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1: Cattle sharply higher, corn, wheat, and cotton lower. I'm Kerry Martin with a market update on the Texas Farm Bureau Radio Network. Cattle futures moving higher here at the noon hour with December live cattle up 252 at 226.07, the February up 237, trading at 228.22. Feeder cattle sharply higher, November up 625 at 341.12, while the January is up 720, trading at 335.62. Massive drop in the grain markets with December corn down 29.25, 471 a bushel. March corn down 28.75, trading at 468.5. Wheat sharply lower. December Kansas City wheat down 19.75, 716.5. Cotton lower. New crop December down 17 points, 79.77 cents. November West Texas crude up 4, 91.53 a barrel. I'm Kerry Martin on the Texas Farm Bureau Radio Network.
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5: Warmer, more humid, we'll keep the forecast dry through the weekend. Spotty showers early next week. Good afternoon, now your Hill Country weather. I'm staff meteorologist James Cuffington. Skies remain sunny for a Friday afternoon, highs in the mid to upper 80s, northeast winds 10 to 15 miles per hour. Clear skies, cool tonight, falling into the upper 50s, northeast winds 5 to 15. Mostly sunny skies for every Saturday, the high again in the mid to upper 80s. Sunny, breezy, a bit more humid for Sunday, highs in the mid 80s.
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way at all. But you know, it seems like I'm never gonna get too tired of feeling 10 feet tall. 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

0: Welcome to the Yellow Jacket Preview Show. We're the Senators. I'm Lance.
1: And I'm Jackie. The Lady Jackets had a tough night against Comfort last Friday night, dropping three straight to the Deer. While Lana was not able to put a set on the board, they still kept things close, especially in the third set. The match finished with set scores of 25-21, 25-21, and 25-20. Addie Prehm, Renner Lilly, and Carly Bartlett continue to play well, and the Jackets are still trying to gel after losing an injured senior, Haley Lucas, in their rotation. Lano also faced Blanco on Tuesday, losing another close one, one set to three. Lano won the first set 27-25, but then dropped three straight, 25-22, 25-17, and 25-23. They are so close, but yet so far. Overall, the ladies showed improvement, and solid performances were turned in by Harper Morgan, Claire Collison, and Sophia Passmore. Freshman Camry Kendrick had some impact play as well. They seem to have turned a corner, so Lano should have a brighter second half of district play. And in District 3 3A football last week, Early beat Bowie 45-20, Midland Christian over Wall 34-26, El Dorado over San Angelo TLCA 28-24, and Ingram beat Pearsall 73-7. And of course, Lano beat Brady.
0: They sure did. Lano came up big last week, beating the Bulldogs 45-13. Defense was key, as the Jackets did a great job up front, holding the Bulldogs to only 13 points. Only one score came from a traditional sustained drive for Brady. Lano also played well offensively. Luke Davis had 200 yards passing, Cole Landers 92 rushing, and Cash Lynch caught for 94 yards. Depth was the story in this one. Brady's a good football team, but Lano's up-tempo offense wore him out by the third period. I don't hand out compliments to Brady very often, but I have to say, it's a good group of football players, and they showed a lot of grit. I tip my hat to them. Hopefully, this will generate a lot of enthusiasm for the Jackets and their fans as they enter district play this week, and we'll talk about that right after this.

0: We are back.
1: The Lady Jackets are off on Friday and will resume district play next week against Comfort here at home. In football, district play starts, so there are only two matchups to mention because Ingram has a bye. Early will face San Angelo, TLC, and of course Llano will take on Wall.
0: The new Region 1 reality begins on Friday. Llano's recent shift to Region 1 means a much more physical and grueling road to the playoffs. Facing a West Texas powerhouse like Wall right out of the gate will be a litmus test for how Llano adapts. With that being said, they can change the region, but they can't change Llano. We have a great fan base, and playing in front of a loud and energetic home crowd could give Llano a big boost. Wall has a punishing ground game led by Gunnar Garza and dual-threat quarterback Gunnar King. Wall will want to establish a physical presence early and try to dominate the time of possession. Llano's defense is coming off an assertive performance against Brady, and will try to use a dominant front line to plug the gaps. Both teams are offensive powerhouses. Wall has amassed 262 points and 2,800 total yards. Llano 2,600 yards with 213 points. Look for Llano's big three, Luke, Cole, and Cash, to be joined by Isaac Ray to make this a high-scoring affair. Perhaps it's fitting that Wall features two stars named Gunner, as this one will likely be a shootout. Game time, 7 o'clock at Jacket Stadium. Be there, be loud. Stinger FM will be there, starting at 6:45. I'll have the call, and we'll be joined by Jeff Kirkendall in the analyst seat. See you then.
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8: Being 6 years old, I had seen some trains before, so it's hard to figure out what I'm at the depot for. Trains are big and black and smoking steam, screaming at the wheels, and bigger than anything they is, at least that's the way she feels. Trains are big and black and smoking louder than July 4. But everybody's acting like this might be something more than just picking up the mail. Are the soldiers from the war? This something that even old man Wyman never seen before. And it's a late afternoon on a hot Texas day, and something strange is going on, and we're all in the way. Now there's 50 or 60 people just sitting on the cars,

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And you'd have thought that Jesus Christ himself was rolling down the line, 'cause things got real quiet. Mama jerked me back, but not before I'd got the chance to lay a nickel on the track. 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

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But me, I got a nickel smashed flatter than a dime by

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1: Cattle and grains trading lower while cotton is higher. I'm Tom Nicoletti with the market update from the Texas Farm Bureau Radio Network. December live cattle down $1.10 at $222.67. February live cattle lower by $1.40 at $225.15. November feeder cattle down $2.50 at $333.30. January feeders lower by $3.57 at $326.82. December corn down 1.5 at 5.25. March corn also down 1.25 at 5.15¾. December Kansas City hard red winter wheat is lower by 1 at 7.37½. December cotton up 9 points to 80.12. March cotton also up 9 to 83.21. November West Texas crude oil $2.60 higher at $90.88 a barrel. I'm Tom Nicoletti with the Texas Farm Bureau Radio Network.
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13: Warmer, more humid, we'll keep the forecast dry through the weekend. Spotty showers early next week. Good afternoon. Now your Hill Country weather. I'm staff meteorologist James Cuffington. Skies remain sunny for a Friday afternoon, highs in the mid to upper 80s, northeast winds 10 to 15 miles per hour. Clear skies, cool tonight, falling into the upper 50s, northeast winds 5 to 15. Mostly sunny skies for every Saturday, the high again in the mid to upper 80s. Sunny, breezy, a bit more humid for Sunday, highs in the mid 80s.
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0: Nobody appointed you. 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
0: By 5.07 a.m., the smoke alarm's going off. 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

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He said, sir, this bird of mine can sing like no other bird you have ever heard before.

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2: Howdy, it's Pappy G. How about a Texas original? Before the Republic, before the Revolution, before the Rangers and the cattle drives and the oil wells and the highways, somebody had to build the first cities. In Texas, that somebody wore a brown robe and carried a cross. Spain had been moving through the Americas since the 1500s, building missions, planting flags, converting souls, and defending the country against anyone who got too close to the silver mines of Mexico. By the late 1600s, a new threat had appeared. The French were moving down from Canada, pushing west through Louisiana and nosing around Texas. Spain needed a buffer fast. So the Franciscan priests came north. They came into the wilderness of Texas with almost nothing. A few soldiers for protection, a handful of converts, and enough faith to build cities in the desert. They followed the rivers. They negotiated with native nations. They planted crops, raised livestock, built irrigation systems, and constructed churches out of limestone that still stand today. The first mission in Texas was established in East Texas in 1690. By 1718, the Franciscans had planted five missions along the San Antonio River, a chain of communities that would eventually grow into the city of San Antonio. The most famous of them was Mission San Antonio de Valero. You know it by another name, the Alamo. In 1728, more than 100 years before the Texas Revolution, the mission records that San Antonio de Valero listed the first recorded cowboy in Texas history. His name was Carlos. He was a Zigwan Indian working as a vaquero, a cattle handler, at the mission ranch. The cowboy, the most iconic symbol of Texas identity. Born right there at the Alamo. Before Sam Houston, before Stephen F. Austin, before the Long Star flag existed. The missions didn't just save souls. They built ranches, trained vaqueros, dug irrigation canals, and planted the seeds of a culture that would define Texas for centuries. The Spanish missions are where Texas began, and the Alamo was there from the very first day. I'm Pappy G. This has been a Texas original. Come back and see us.
3: Cattle and cotton close higher, grain markets sharply lower. I'm Kerry Martin with a market update on the Texas Farm Bureau Radio Network. Cattle futures end of the week strongly higher, with December live cattle up 350 to close out at 227.05. February up 362, 229.47. Feeder cattle close sharply higher, November up 707, 341.95. while January feeders were up 792, closing at 336.35. USDA's WASD report caused the grain markets to drop. December corn down 20.5 at 479.75. March corn down 21 cents, 494.25. December Kansas City wheat down 17, 719.25. Cotton closed higher, with the December up 60 points, 80.54 cents. November West Texas crude up 39, 91.88 a barrel. I'm Kerry Martin on the Texas Farm Bureau Radio Network.
4: Incident report. Case 003. Victim reported 2 hours lost to mowing. Suspects, time and effort. Time arrived at 0900. Effort joined at 0930 and refused to leave. Victim sustained mild sunburn, one broken sprinkler head, and ruined a Saturday afternoon. Deputy Allison responded and resolved the scene in 45 minutes. Lawn restored. Victim recovered. Don't be K004. Call A's Lawn Enforcement.
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7: Warmer, more humid? We'll keep the forecast dry through the weekend. Spotty showers early next week. Good afternoon. Now your Hill Country weather. I'm staff meteorologist James Cuffington. Skies remain sunny for a Friday afternoon. Highs in the mid to upper 80s. Northeast winds 10 to 15 miles per hour. Clear skies, cool tonight, falling into the upper 50s. Northeast winds 5 to 15. Mostly sunny skies for every Saturday. The high again in the mid to upper 80s. Sunny, breezy, a bit more humid for Sunday. Highs in the mid 80s.
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0: called him Amos, Moses. Sit down on him, Amos. Make it count, son. About 45 minutes, how these to tip a door, Louisiana.
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1: Cattle lower, grains lower. I'm Jessica Dolmel with the closing markets on the Texas Farm Bureau Radio Network. Live cattle traded mostly lower again today as the market was looking for more support to move higher after a rally earlier this week. October live cattle up 27 cents to 221.87. December live cattle down 22 cents to 223.55. Feeder cattle followed live cattle lower. October feeder cattle down 12 cents to 338.02. November feeder cattle down 92 cents to 334.87. A lack of fundamental support sent lean hogs lower on Thursday. October lean hogs down $1.10 to 75.82. December lean hogs down 50 cents to 68.60. October Class 3 milk down a dime to 14.99. November Class 3 milk up 30 cents to 16.14 a hundredweight. After trading higher this morning, cotton fell this afternoon as traders await the U.S. Department of Agriculture's monthly World Agricultural Supply and Demand Estimates report, which is due out Friday. December cotton down 9 points to 79.94. March cotton down 9 points to 83.03. Corn traded lower today due to harvest pressure and a stronger U.S. dollar. December corn down 1 3/4 to 500 1/4. March corn down 1 3/4 to 515 1/4. December hard red winter wheat down 2 1/4 to 736 1/4. March hard red winter wheat down 3 to 749. November crude oil up $3.21 to $91.49 a barrel. December crude oil up $3.18 to $90.73. November natural gas down 4 cents to $3.15. December natural gas down 2 cents to $3.49. For the Texas Farm Bureau Radio Network, I'm Jessica Dolmel.
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3: 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Case 003. Victim reported 2 hours lost to mowing. Suspects, time and effort. Time arrived at 0900. Effort joined at 0930 and refused to leave. Victim sustained mild sunburn, one broken sprinkler head, and ruined a Saturday afternoon. Deputy Allison responded and resolved the scene in 45 minutes. Lawn restored. Victim recovered. Don't be Case 004. Call A's Lawn Enforcement.
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13: Warmer, more humid, we'll keep the forecast dry through the weekend. Spotty showers early next week. Good afternoon, now your Hill Country weather. I'm staff meteorologist James Cuffington. Skies remain sunny for a Friday afternoon, highs in the mid to upper 80s, northeast winds 10 to 15 miles per hour. Clear skies, cool tonight, falling into the upper 50s, northeast winds 5 to 15. Mostly sunny skies for every Saturday, the high again in the mid to upper 80s. Sunny, breezy, a bit more humid for Sunday, highs in the mid 80s.
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0: Welcome to the Yellow Jacket Preview Show. We're the Senators. I'm Lance.
1: And I'm Jackie. The Lady Jackets had a tough night against Comfort last Friday night, dropping three straight to the Deer. While Lana was not able to put a set on the board, they still kept things close, especially in the third set. The match finished with set scores of 25-21, 25-21, and 25-20. Addie Prehm, Renner Lilly, and Carly Bartlett continue to play well, and the Jackets are still trying to gel after losing an injured senior, Haley Lucas, in their rotation. Lano also faced Blanco on Tuesday, losing another close one, one set to three. Lano won the first set 27-25, but then dropped three straight, 25-22, 25-17, and 25-23. They are so close, but yet so far. Overall, the ladies showed improvement, and solid performances were turned in by Harper Morgan, Claire Collison, and Sophia Passmore. Freshman Camry Kendrick had some impact play as well. They seem to have turned a corner, so Lano should have a brighter second half of district play. And in District 3 3A football last week, Early beat Bowie 45-20, Midland Christian over Wall 34-26, El Dorado over San Angelo TLCA 28-24, and Ingram beat Pearsall 73-7. And of course, Lano beat Brady.
0: They sure did. Lano came up big last week, beating the Bulldogs 45-13. Defense was key, as the Jackets did a great job up front, holding the Bulldogs to only 13 points. Only one score came from a traditional sustained drive for Brady. Lano also played well offensively. Luke Davis had 200 yards passing, Cole Landers 92 rushing, and Cash Lynch caught for 94 yards. Depth was the story in this one. Brady's a good football team, but Lano's up-tempo offense wore out by the third period. I don't hand out compliments to Brady very often, but I have to say, it's a good group of football players and they showed a lot of grit. I tip my hat to them. Hopefully this will generate a lot of enthusiasm for the Jackets and their fans as they enter district play this week. And we'll talk about that right after this.

0: We are back.
1: The Lady Jackets are off on Friday and will resume district play next week against Comfort here at home. In football, district play starts, so there are only two matchups to mention because Ingram has a bye. Early will face San Angelo, TLC, and of course Llano will take on Wall.
0: The new Region 1 reality begins on Friday. Llano's recent shift to Region 1 means a much more physical and grueling road to the playoffs. Facing a West Texas powerhouse like Wall right out of the gate will be a litmus test for how Llano adapts. With that being said, they can change the region, but they can't change Llano. We have a great fan base, and playing in front of a loud and energetic home crowd could give Llano a big boost. Wall has a punishing ground game led by Gunnar Garza and dual-threat quarterback Gunnar King. Wall will want to establish a physical presence early and try to dominate the time of possession. Llano's defense is coming off an assertive performance against Brady and will try to use a dominant front line to plug the gaps. Both teams are offensive powerhouses. Wall has amassed 262 points and 2,800 total yards. Llano 2,600 yards with 213 points. Look for Llano's big three, Luke, Cole, and Cash, to be joined by Isaac Ray to make this a high-scoring affair. Perhaps it's fitting that Wall features two stars named Gunner, as this one will likely be a shootout. Game time, 7 o'clock at Jacket Stadium. Be there, be loud. Stinger FM will be there, starting at 6:45. I'll have the call and will be joined by Jeff Kirkendall in the analyst seat. See you then.
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1: Howdy, it's Pappy G. How about a Texas original? Every Texan knows the song. The tune is so deep in the DNA of this state that you can hum it without knowing you know it. It has been played at rodeos and parades and football games and the 4th of July celebrations for going on 2 centuries. Mitch Miller put it on the pop charts in 1955. It was a fight song for Confederate soldiers. It has never once stopped being played. The Yellow Rose of Texas. And behind that song is a story, part history, part legend, part mystery, that Texas has never fully untangled and maybe never wants to. Her name was Emily D. West, a free woman of color born in Connecticut who came to Texas in 1835 under a 1-year housekeeper's contract with a man named Colonel James Morgan. She was living and working at his hotel in New Washington when the Mexican army swept through in April of 1836, just days before the Battle of San Jacinto, and took her captive along with everyone else they found there. She ended up in Santa Ana's camp. What happened next is where history ends and the legend begins. The story told around campfires and in saloons and eventually confirmed by Sam Houston himself was that Emily kept Santa Ana so thoroughly occupied in his tent on the afternoon of April 21st that when Houston's army came screaming out of the trees, the Mexican general was caught completely unprepared. 18 minutes and Texas was free. Historians have looked at this story from every angle for nearly 2 centuries. There's no verified record placing Emily inside Santa Ana's tent. What we know for certain is that she was there, that the battle lasted 18 minutes, that Santa Ana was famously unprepared, and that Sam Houston told the story himself. Make of that what you will. Emily West got her passport back and returned to New York in 1837. She faded from history completely. Her face unknown, her voice unrecorded, her own account of that afternoon at San Jacinto lost forever, but the song remained, and Texas kept singing it. Some legends are bigger than the facts that started them, and the Yellow Rose of Texas is one of them. I'm Pappy G, and this has been a Texas original. Come back and see us.
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9: Warmer, more humid, we'll keep the forecast dry through the weekend. Spotty showers early next week. Good afternoon, now your Hill Country weather. I'm staff meteorologist James Cuffington. Skies remain sunny for a Friday afternoon, highs in the mid to upper 80s, northeast winds 10 to 15 miles per hour. Clear skies, cool tonight, falling into the upper 50s, northeast winds 5 to 15. Mostly sunny skies for every Saturday, the high again in the mid to upper 80s. Sunny, breezy, a bit more humid for Sunday, highs in the mid 80s.
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5: Now your Hill Country weather. I'm meteorologist Scott Cook. Our lows will be down to 60 degrees tonight, with clear skies and winds out of the east at 5 miles an hour. With sunny conditions Saturday afternoon, we're warming back up to 89 degrees. Winds will be staying calm throughout the day and through Saturday night. Expect clear skies with lows back down to 63 degrees. Sunny conditions for our Sunday afternoon, we'll have a light breeze out of the south with a high of 89 degrees.
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7: Texas weather changes fast, but the legend remains. The neon is officially back on at Fuzzy's Corner. Here is your forecast.
8: Now your Hill Country weather. I'm meteorologist Scott Cook. Our lows will be down to 60 degrees tonight with clear skies and winds out of the east at 5 miles an hour. With sunny conditions Saturday afternoon, we're warming back up to 89 degrees. Winds will be staying calm throughout the day and through Saturday night. Expect clear skies with lows back down to 63 degrees. Sunny conditions for our Sunday afternoon. We'll have a light breeze out of the south with a high of 89 degrees.
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0: Yellow Jacket Sports on Stinger FM is on the air. Tonight, the Yellow Jackets play host to the Hawks of Wall in the District 3-3A opener. Wall comes in a hefty 4-1 after suffering their first loss last week against Midland Christian. Lano comes in 4-2 after back-to-back wins against Bandera and Brady. I'm Lance Center. Along with me, in the analyst chair will be Jeff Kirkendall. And I know Jeff is not here right now. He'll step up here in a minute. I've got some questions I need to ask him. He specifically asked for this game, so I want to find out why when we get him in his chair. But I'm sure it's for a very special reason. And tonight is a very special night. I'm going to go ahead and mention tonight's head coach, Matt Green, he's chosen tonight to pay tribute to my predecessor and broadcast partner of 28 years, Art DeLugage. Many people don't know this, but the football jersey number one has been retired at the varsity level by Coach Green. That was chosen because Art was arguably the Yellow Jackets' number one fan in for the last 2+ decades. I know I was with him for 28 years. Tonight there will be a tribute on the field, but we're also going to play tribute at some point here on the air tonight. Evan is with me tonight, and he will prompt me when that time comes, and it's probably not just there yet. But a very special night. And listen, there's connections because the coaching staff of Wall has connections to Lano. Head coach Craig Slaughter was a head coach here in Lano for many, many years. Coach Bobby Williams was an assistant coach here. He's an assistant coach with Wall. And his son is also coaching right now. And he was a fine young player here in Lano for many, many years and a fine young man. I had an opportunity to visit with the Wall broadcast staff and mentioned that Luke Williams, by the way, is his son's name. He was a fine player here and a fine young man. So I know he's representing what Lano has to offer out there. But he's doing it for Wall, which I need to talk to that young man about. I'll corner him in a moment and figure out what that's about. So Evan Chance, I know Jeff's getting hooked up. Tell me what tonight means for you, because I know it's a big night, because you and Art were so close.
1: Oh, you had to go and throw that right on my lap as soon as we get here. I will tell you, the last few weeks have been fairly emotional for me as a person. While we've met people before in our lives, it's the people who are closest to us, and for much of my life in the past 2 years has been spent in a vehicle traveling to and from events with Art.
0: Yep.
1: And we became good friends. And then that stopped.
0: Yeah.
1: And I know for me it was only a couple of years, but for our community it's dang near 3 decades.
0: Yep.
1: And it's been absolutely tremendous to have such a person like Art. But the tribute that is planned for tonight is actually something that's out of my hands, and I'm kind of relieved of that because I'm kind of emotional about
0: right,
1: it.
0: Right.
1: But we've got his daughters, April and Kim, down on the field with Principal Leverett, and I'm excited to see how everything rolls out. We've actually got the audio that Pastor Brian's going to be saying. He recorded his part for us, and we've got the Art audio of his calls, which will play on the air while Pastor Brian plays it for the stadium.
0: Well, I sat next to Art for 28 years in this booth, this very press box, so many times. I made the transition over to honor Art more than any other reason. And in doing so, I find myself wanting to emulate, but at the same time knowing I can't. So I know you spent a lot of time listening to some old Art broadcasts and in preparation for this. I can't do that because I want to be Lance. I want to honor Art,
1: sure,
0: but I want to be Lance, not Art. So it's
1: and
0: been
1: he
0: it's
1: would
0: been
1: tell
0: tough.
1: You do that.
0: And he would tell
1: He'd
0: me
1: be the
0: and,
1: first one to raise it. Don't sound like me.
0: You're exactly right. And I think tonight, you know, he would be embarrassed, frankly, not embarrassed, but he would be. Maybe he would be like, no, just play football. Don't talk about me. Just play football.
1: That's exactly what he would say. Bah, humbug. Yeah,
0: exactly. But Art, if you're out there and I'm listening, and I feel like you are my friend, and I know I'll see you again at some point. But until then, enjoy. You deserve this. And this town really just loved you, my friend. And I count myself among those. So very special night. We're going to be talking about that as the evening progresses, certainly in the early stages as well. In fact, I see one of his daughters down there in jersey number one already. It's a special night because we're going to talk about Art. Jeff Kirkendall has joined us. Jeff, you asked me specifically to do this game. There's something special about this game that you wanted it for. I'm putting you on the spot.
2: No, I just my boys. I mean, whenever Coach Slaughter, when he was here in Lano, yep. I mean, my boys didn't ever play under him, but Case was a seventh and eighth grader when Coach Slaughter was here, and I was on one of the committees that when we hired Coach Slaughter, I was on the school board, and still am on the school board, but. Coach Slaughter was a great ambassador for Lano. The kids all love playing for him, and I know him and Kim. Kim is a wall girl, yep. And so he decided on his own accord that he wanted to go to Wall. Which I mean, I don't blame him for that. Wall's a great program, and he was able to go there, and they've had obviously great success. And I think you know when your wife kind of is saying, "Hey, let's go," that's probably. Something that he was going to listen to, but he, you know, Coach Slaughter is a good guy, and so I wanted to call this game just because of my relationship with him. We're friends, and I'll see him. Let his daughter Lexi would run at cross country meets yep. With Sydney, and I would see him, and we'd pick up and start talking just like he had never left Lano.
0: Right,
2: so
0: right,
2: just a great wow. great guy.
0: You know, and just to continue that thought, I know the team's lining up on the field and we're about to begin the thing for Art, but I'll just say this. The tone set many years ago by Craig has been continued and even enhanced, if I should say that, by our current coaching staff. So there's been a great run of Lano through both administrations, I'll say that, with Coach Green's have a lot more years to go. And do you want to – do we want to go and play what we have? Because it's on the field. They're starting to
1: right. So Pastor Brian has started his piece, and we will join it. And this is what you're hearing on the field.
3: Ladies and gentlemen, before we begin tonight, we would like to take a few moments to honor a special member of the Yellow Jacket family, a man whose voice, passion, and love for Lano Athletics touched generations of athletes, coaches, families, and fans. For many years, Art Dlugacz was one of the longtime radio broadcaster voices of the Lano Yellow Jackets. His voice became a familiar and beloved part of Friday nights, basketball games, baseball games, and so many unforgettable moments in Lano sports history. If you ever listened to Art call a Yellow Jacket game, you probably remember some of his famous phrases. Boy, oh boy, man, oh man, the clock is turning red, and our all favorite, the number 9. Those phrases were uniquely Art, but what made Art truly special was the man behind the broadcast. Art was on the radio call for some of the greatest moments in Lano sports history, including the 2002 Girls Basketball State Championship, the 2004 Baseball Regional Championship, the 2020 Football Regional Championship, and the 2005 Football Regional Championship run. His dedication to Yellow Jacket athletics was recognized in 2010 when Art received the Jacket for Life Award, the highest honor that can be given within the Lano school community. But Art's greatest legacy was not simply the games he broadcast. It was the people he cared about. Art had a genuine love for anyone who had ever worn the Yellow Jacket uniform. He would often reach out to former Yellow Jacket players simply to check on them and see how they were doing. That was Art. He cared. He remembered. And he made people feel like they mattered. Art passed away in March, but the voice and spirit he gave to Lano Athletics will live on for many years to come. Tonight, we are honored to have Art's two daughters, Kim and April, with us here at Midfield. Kim and April, we want you to know that your father meant so much to this community. He wasn't simply the radio voice of the Yellow Jackets. He was a Yellow Jacket himself, and he loved this school, these athletes, and this community with all his heart. Art's legacy will continue every time a Yellow Jacket takes the field, steps onto the court, or walks onto the baseball diamond. Tonight, we would now like to share some special highlight clips of Art broadcasting both girls and boys sports, followed by his final sign-off before his passing in March. So, Yellow Jacket fans, please listen closely, because for many of us, this is a voice that will always sound like home. This is Art Dlugacz.
4: Sydney Kirkendall, the server for the win. It's hit twice. Now it is returned to Lano. Here's Amelia, and it will be returned to, almost went out, Amelia, then Maddie, now Amelia, and great save is made to keep this match at least another point alive. Set up for Amelia. Game over. Set over. Match over. Lana wins it. 3-1 as Amelia falls to her knees in joy. Boy, oh boy. 25-13 is the final. 32 seconds to play. 29-22 Goliad, but Lano has the ball on the Tigers' 30-yard line. One timeout left. Second down and 7. Boy, I'm telling you, Lano has made something out of nothing. All right, Luke rolls to his right to throw. Throws it long for Lynch. He's got it at the 5. He's scored. Everybody's yelling in the press box. There's no yelling in the press box. Touchdown, Cash Lynch. Lano has won the game 30-29. Unbelievable. One of the greatest comebacks in Lano history.
5: All right, again, the finals. The Lano girls win 32-23 over Belleville, and the boys win 50-41 over Luling. From the Frost Bank Center in San Antonio, the home of the San Antonio Spurs. So long, everybody.
0: And that, folks, is Art Dlugacz in a nutshell. He meant so much to the community. He meant so much to the I'm sitting here with Jeff and Evan. Jeff, I know you worked with him. Evan, you worked with him extensively. I worked with him for a generation, frankly. And there's just never going to be another Art Dlugacz, and for good reason. He was not only does he wear number one because he was number one, but he is a singular, gentlemanly individual.
1: Yes, sir.
0: Comments, Jeff?
2: No, I mean, that just obviously, I mean, he just meant so much to Lano. It brought a tear to my eye. I'm not going to lie.
0: Yep.
2: All of my kids got to go through Art, and it just, yep. It's sad. He's a good dude. He's a great, great man.
0: No doubt. And he meant so much to so many people. And Mr. Dlugacz, we honor you. We'll be back in a moment.
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7: Welcome to the pregame show. I'm sitting here with head coach Matt Green. And coach, big win last week. I know everybody in Atlanta was excited about it. And you called it. Brady was very good, but they couldn't hold up for all four quarters.
8: Yeah, I mean, that's just what we'd seen. I mean, early in the game against everybody they had played, they were highly competitive. I told you they had led in four of the five games they had played. And then they led us the other night two different times, right? They had the lead twice. And so, you know, I think they're a good team. They just don't have any depth and they run out of gas. And so I thought our kids did a good job of forcing them to run out of gas. I thought we played really physical. It made us better going against a team as big and as physical as Brady was. And I was just proud of the way that we played overall. I didn't love that we gave up two opening scores, but credit Brady. They're good. And I thought they did a good job going down on their first two drives and scoring. And then they never score again.
7: Right.
8: Our defense then tightens up and doesn't allow another point. And so hats off to our defense. And then I thought our offense was very efficient the other night. We had zero turnovers. That was the biggest focus last week. We've got to stop turning the ball over. Clearly, we haven't stopped preaching that this week. That has to continue. And you saw us play well. I thought we played well overall. Too many penalties. It's not really going to go into that. I have my own feelings on some of those penalties. But
5: we talked about that at the postgame.
8: We did. And so, but I would just say that clearly we don't want to commit penalties. That stopped us more than Brady. Brady didn't really stop us, but the penalties put us in insurmountable, you know, distances. There's a couple times we were in a first and 30. And so with that all being said, you're not going to convert those.
7: No, that's right.
8: Anyway, we'll learn from them and be better.
5: You bet. And you know, some of the penalties were those judgment type penalties, and those, hey, you never know how they're going to go.
8: You know,
5: but
7: many of them were not just failures of judgment by Lano. So that's a plus.
8: Correct. Yeah. Correct. Say exactly. Holding, you know, we jump off sides a little bit. But anyway, with those things, we can clean them up and be better.
7: You bet. You bet. Okay, so let's move to this week. Region 1 starts this week. Yeah. We know it's going to be tougher. Do a quick analysis between Region 1 and where we came from, Region 4.
8: So I think what you find out in Region 1 is that you have a lot of teams that are more like us. They don't necessarily, they're not covered up with Division 1 athletes, but they have a lot of really hardworking kids. They're smart and they're very coachable and they do a great job playing in the schemes that their coaches put them in. There's also, in my opinion, there's a lot more depth in Region 1. There are a lot of good teams. I think people would say Wall is they would say clearly the standout being the defending state champs. I think you're going to hear about Paradise being pretty darn good. Bushland, Shallow Water, those are teams up in the panhandle. And so, you know, there's just a lot of, I would say, parity. In a way, it's like the SEC. But I will say this, as you run into the Ednas of the world in Region 4 and you run into the Goliads, those teams typically tend to have some elite athletes on their team. But they also sometimes don't have as many of those kids that are just super disciplined and just show up to work every day and just have a real hardcore mentality about them. Sometimes if you get on those type of teams, they'll shut it down. Sometimes they won't always finish a game. And so anyway, I think that Region 1 is different in that you may not see the superstars that come sometimes out of Region 4, but you just see more balanced teams, probably more like what we are, in my opinion. And it's hard. It's a gauntlet.
7: It is. And when I think of Texas high school football, I think of West Texas.
8: You bet.
7: And I think a lot of people do. And so I think, you know, we're facing a lot of the classic Texas high school football, which to your point is really about hard work, guts. It was not necessarily the most talented kids, yep, but the kids who worked the hardest.
8: Correct. And so, you know, it's just a different challenge.
7: Well, and, you know, we're going to face powerhouses as we go through, yep, district and playoff. And look, Wall's certainly one of those. You already called that out. Yep. They're good. They're very
8: really good.
7: No doubt about it. But I think we match up pretty well with Wall.
8: We have some good matchups. There's no doubt. But one thing that Wall has that you just don't like to deal with, they remind you of Lago in the regard to their fast. They have speed all over the field, you know, and those are the things that, you know, people that go, well, okay, speed, you know what, just tackle them. Well, that's the problem. If you miss a tackle on them, they're gone. You know, you got to really not ditch yourself out of position. You got to make sure that you tackle very, very securely against them and then trying to get open against them, trying to get routes open against them. They're fast. And so they present problems. And, you know, with that being said, I do think that we have some good matchups. I like our offensive and defensive lines. I think that our offensive and defensive lines can hold up against them. Now, that doesn't mean I think we're just going to dominate them,
7: right,
8: but I absolutely know that we're good enough up front to play with them. And I do think that football most of the time is won at the line of scrimmage, and those are two strengths for us. And so I like that. You know, clearly I love the way right now that Landers is playing. Landers is just playing outstanding. And again, that goes back, his offensive line's opening a lot of holes, but he's really tough. We found some touches for Isaac Ray, and he's been explosive for us in these last two ball games, and we've got to keep doing that. You know, and then I think it just goes back. You've got to eliminate turnovers. You cannot give turnovers to Walt. If you do, it's going to be a long night.
7: Right.
8: You just can't do it. They'll capitalize on it. They'll seize the momentum, and it's hard to overcome momentum in touchdowns, and that's what happens when you turn the ball over. On the flip side of that, maybe we can generate some turnovers, and boy, would that be big for us. And so obviously our defense has got to get out there and face a very talented offense that has weapons all over the place, from the running back to the quarterback being able to throw it and run it, and wide receivers that can get open. And they got their hands full. And so hopefully we're going to be able to move the ball, score, and just turn it into a game that we can win late in the fourth quarter, because that's what this is going to be. And I'll say this, we have been in those games. I mean, you go back and look at the Burnett game, we went in the fourth quarter, almost the last play of the game. You know, you turn around the very next week and we beat Jim Ned. That was a game going into the fourth quarter. We finally pulled away in the fourth. We lost the Blanco game late, but it was back and forth, and then Lago Vista the same way.
7: Yeah.
8: So I'm just telling, really, even in the Bandera game, I felt like we did dominate that game, but the score was a little closer until the end that I wanted it to be. We played in tight ball games. I do like our kids in those tight ball games, and I think if we can keep it like that and have a chance late, we can win the game.
7: You bet. And listen, yeah, you can move Lano for Region 4 to Region 1, but you can't change Lano. And I think our fan base is fantastic. I think they're going to come out in droves for this one. How much is that going to be a factor in tonight's game?
8: Man, I think anytime you play at home, it can be a huge factor, although two of our losses this year are at home.
7: Yeah.
8: And so it goes back. You're still playing good teams, and you got to be able to win. The home field advantage is real, but it's not something that absolutely just throws you over the top. But I would much rather play them at home with our fans loud and raucous that's what we want. The atmosphere at Lano Stadium on Friday night is unbelievable. And I know that against Wall, it's going to be crazy.
7: And I think that we won't go into detail, but I think the previous coach connections, I think there's going to be a little bit more skin in the game, if you will, for the Lano crowd. I think they're going to be out even more in droves than they would ordinarily be.
8: They could. You know what I mean? In other words, those are things, obviously, that regime prior to us, you know, we weren't here. And so I don't know. You know, I don't really make it a point to talk to the people about those previous coaches. And clearly I know the coaches from the Wall staff. And, you know, with that being said, whatever friendships they had, or maybe it wasn't friendship, could have been a mixture of both. It definitely could bring people out. But I know this, for us to win, we have to worry about us. We got to worry about our team. We got to take care of the mistakes and the penalties and the turnovers. And if we do that, I like our ability to be in this game and have a chance to win it late.
7: You bet. And here's one thing I will say, without anything else, I know there's going to be two class programs, both yes, class acts on both sides in tonight's broadcast.
8: You bet. Now, that's absolutely going to happen. And so looking forward to it. It's going to be a good one.
7: You bet. Coach, thanks a lot, and good luck tonight.
8: Thank you. Appreciate it.
7: We'll catch up with you at halftime, where we're going to have your senior spotlight player of the week.
8: Okay.
7: Thanks, Coach.
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